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division flex. Pack my clothes inside that duffel. Too many days, I wore that goddamn muzzle. Speak truth, always. I was only 8, caught my brother's spirit in the hallway. Light flashing, dancing, chasing, bro. I wasn't scared, I learned patience makes sense. I learned patience makes sense. 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My sixth

0: Jesus, huh?
1: My dad was a Christian. He taught Sunday school and he prayed, and we read the Bible each Sunday morning before breakfast. And the kinds of scriptures which he read, the prayers which he prayed, gave me to know that I had the support of my family.

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0: are you doing here?
1: What do you mean?
0: Roxray, how old are we?
1: I'm just...
0: And you called the fucking bride. Why didn't you just use the front door?
1: I tried to use the front door. You weren't answering
0: Or why
1: the
0: didn't
1: door.
0: You call me?
1: Oh, I'm just checking with you. You weren't answering the door.
0: She called here. I just saw you doing the same shit with that... Where the fuck did she go?
1: That was a music video. That's fake.
0: Okay, and you're doing the exact same thing with me.
1: But this is not a music video.

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1: Does technically get unlocked the money now?
0: Technically what? 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

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Leave a message.

0: So, fellas, I want to welcome the homeboy Benny the Butcher to the plate. Out there from the East, Buffalo in the house. See, what we're doing right now, we're representing hip-hop. We're bringing it all together. Because you can't spell the West without the ES. We're showing unity. We're showing love. We're showing camaraderie. And the most important thing is to show love while we up. Don't wait till we get down. Don't wait till somebody is dead. Don't wait till somebody is hurt before you show love. We should show love while we up and we at it. Everybody at the table winning right now, successful. We showing love, we celebrating. Gangsters don't die, gangsters don't dance. We boogie. We about to get this money. Straight up. It's on you, Benny. It's your world. We gonna follow your lead. Let's go.
1: Like a

0: Funny thing about this gangster shit is that these niggas don't even know what the word means, you know what I mean?
1: At all.
0: So I'm about to bring it back though, you know what I mean? Black Soprano family, Griselda, you know what we've
1: Yeah,
0: been on.
1: yeah.
0: We known for bringing it back, feel me?
1: Back, yeah.
0: Real shit.
1: And everybody can't go.
0: At all, man.
1: So.

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0: If Drew didn't film it, then it ain't filmed right.
1: We got here today to celebrate this fuck nigga. He thought it was a game? Now we smoking his ass up. You want to be an op? So you get dropped. In Jesus' name, fuck this nigga.

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0: lizard.
1: Yeah. You know they gotta move out the way when the real niggas come through. I don't care about none of that. They gotta salute this shit.

0: Morning.
1: Thank you.
2: What's going on?
1: Good morning.
3: Looking good, Mia.
1: Thank you. Good morning. Good morning.
2: Good morning.
3: Good morning, Mia.

0: Neo.
1: Yes.
0: Look, I just wanted to apologize for cutting you off today.
1: It's okay. You are the boss.
0: Is there something I can do to make it up to you?
1: What did the boss have in mind?
2: A dedication to the independent woman. To the one working hard for hers, this is just my way of letting you know. I see you, baby. And I brought a friend along to help me show my appreciation the right way. Ladies, Mr. Jamie Foxx. Mr. Foxx, ladies.
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0: know what? Why you can't leave
1: no,
0: my stuff?
1: Why can't you lie to me who the chick is saying baby last night was fun?
0: The problem is, if you were doing this, we would have this problem.
1: You gotta Neil, pick what do you want from me?
0: Like, you don't trust me. I need this, man. I don't need this.
1: Are you kidding me right now?
2: Bye.

0: Let me see. All right.
1: Claire?
0: Neo?
1: Claire?
0: Oh my gosh!
1: Good to see you. How have you been?
2: Martin?
1: Yeah.
2: This is my fiance, Martin.
3: Hi, Martin.
1: Neo, nice to meet you, man.
3: Nice to meet you.
1: Absolutely. Fiance, you look happy.
2: Well, it's really good to see you.
1: Well, let's. Hey, nice to meet you, man.
3: Nice to meet you.
1: So good to see you.
2: So good to see you too.
1: Maybe I'll see you around.
2: Yeah, maybe. Yeah.

0: You know what? Why you can't leave? Why you can't leave
1: no,
0: my stuff?
1: Why can't you lie to me? Who the chick is saying, baby, last night was fun?
0: That's problem is, the problem
1: if you
0: the
1: were
0: problem
1: doing
0: is,
1: this,
0: you
1: we would have
0: phone
1: this problem.
0: Somewhere. You gotta
1: Neo,
0: pick
1: what
0: up
1: do you want from me?
0: Like
1: what
0: you don't trust me? Like, I don't need this, man.
1: Are
0: I don't need this.
1: Are you kidding me right now?
2: I was like, why are you so obsessed with me?

0: You, Mariah Carey. I am
1: a compu nerd.
0: What's up?
1: Okay, I gotta go somewhere, so can we make this quick?
0: Yeah.

0: The download speed was killing me. Please tell me you updated to 802.11n.
1: Yes! Yeah.
0: Okay, cool. Thank you. Security's gonna let you out. Bye.

0: You are a disgrace to this family.
1: Didn't you teach me to follow my heart? This is what I believe in. Why can't you see that?
0: You are a kid. You don't know what you believe in.
1: I'm leaving.
0: Karsten, don't you dare walk out that door. Don't you dare.
1: I hate you.

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1: Take some, man, don't stop, wait on one more.

What does it really mean to follow God? Like, as I stand here today, I'm reminded of the first time my children ever got an opportunity to be in snow. And when we walked outside in the snow, they were very fearful in terms of the steps that they would take. And what I did was I walked in front of them and I took steps and I said to them, instead of creating your own footprints, walk in the footprints that I've already made.

You got a breath.

sad for me to have to make this announcement, but we have to shut down the plant. I know it's due to the current and ongoing global situation. You have been incredible employees, and there is simply no way that we can keep afloat at this particular point in time. I want each and every one of you to know that you are highly valued. I'm truly sorry.

0: You folks all right?
1: Yeah, we're good. We're good.
0: Where are you guys heading?
1: We don't really know.
0: I tell you what, I'm heading in the direction of a warm meal if you guys are up for it. Buenas noches.

My mom was forced to just get us out of a situation that wasn't the safest. Education is really important to me, and it is for my mom.

0: I didn't know how to ask for help. I just want other people to have a place where they can go to and talk to each other.
1: We are on the edge of Skid Row, where poetry met me back in 2000. I'm here now, because this fear now, I say to myself, is real now. So let's deal now.

0: You are.
1: No.
0: What's up? How you guys doing? You're a pillar in this community. Is that true?
1: That's true.
0: It's amazing. Hi, how are you?
2: Hello, how are you?
0: We thought we would get you some studio time so that you could be able to put out your message and do what you feel called and led to do. So
2: it's on now.
3: I came here to achieve my success. Was told I would be blessed till I attest to street life distress. Now I lay me down to sleep on this pillow of concrete.
1: Everyone has a story. And it motivated me to keep going.
2: We all need people like you to do what you're doing.
1: Oh my God.
4: Oh, y'all already digging, hold on.
1: Yeah, so I live in Koreatown and I go to school all the way in Northridge. Because I didn't get my car, it was really difficult to commute.
2: What if I told you that you wouldn't have to worry about that anymore? It's for you.

0: my intentions are the same now as they were many years ago.
1: My intention is to help kids who are less fortunate.
2: My intentions are to raise awareness for former foster youths.
0: What I intend to do is to give back.
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0: Bullets ain't got no names, volume two. 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I don't tell lies, it's nothing but the truth. 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
1: My life.
0: A nigga kill you. 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
1: 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Andy Hunter.
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One day, I'm gonna understand. Zaya.

0: Okay, how many people in here have ever been in love? I know none of the guys gonna raise their hand, but how many of y'all ever been in love? Well, I know none of the guys been in love. We don't get in love, right? Oh, let this black man right here tell what his idea of love is. Because now all the time we hear young black men talk about love. About your personal definition. Don't tell me what Webster thinks.
1: Huh? Do everything for that person.
0: Okay, everything like what? Explain. Let him talk, come on. If I ask him to talk about a fancy car, he'd be right on point. But we want to talk about love. You can do it. What do you think? You said you love somebody, you should know why you love them, right? I thought that was a beautiful point. Anybody else want to deal with that?
2: And sometimes, like, when they try to act funny in front of their boys and they get around and they say they love you, they can't love you. Because love wouldn't do that.
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0: 7 U.S. companies winning a $500 million grant to supply critical minerals needed for national defense. And that's not all. A look at the administration's billion-dollar push to cut reliance on China. With midterm elections around the corner, White House senior advisor Peter Navarro says China has built a machine to interfere in upcoming U.S. elections. He's calling on Congress to take action. China supporting its ally, Iran. Beijing condemned Washington's new sanctions on Tehran. Treasury Secretary Bessent called them the toughest sanctions ever. And President Trump also taking aim at China. And as Washington scales back U.S.-South Korea military drills, Beijing moves in. China's foreign minister visits Seoul just weeks before a planned Trump-Xi summit. We break down the key flashpoint. Hong Kong court has convicted two pro-democracy leaders for organizing the city's annual Tiananmen vigils, held to remember those killed in the 1989 Beijing massacre. The Trump administration reacts. And the U.S.'s George Washington has arrived in the Middle East after operating in the Pacific. Is it leaving a gap in U.S. naval power around China?
1: I don't find it overly concerning.

0: never. I never will. I'd rather die than lie to God's people.
1: I will never again ask you to give 1,000 or whatever amount, because I think the Holy Ghost is just fed up with it. That's buying the blessing. That's grieving the Holy Spirit. I think that's buying the gospel. I'm done with it.
2: Now tonight, you're going to give. You're going to prove yourself faithful to God. Now I'm going to ask you to give, and I mean give over $1,000 on the left here. God cannot trust you with the wealth of sinners that the abundance come in with your $10 donation. You insult him. Yes, I'm going to ask many of you to give big amounts, $10,000, $5,000. Many of you will give $1,000 and more.
3: Think about that. The damage, the question, when someone gives and it doesn't come back, there's hurt, there's damage. It hurts the gospel. It hurts the message.
4: But before you sow, tell God what you want. He'll do it every single time.
1: I don't need gold in heaven. I gotta have it now. Benihim, in a wonderful death, gold, sweets, and glory. Well, of course. But if I hear the thing one more time of how it will be and how it was, I'm gonna kick somebody.
5: I've looked for one verse in the Bible. I just can't seem to find it. One verse that said, if you don't like him, kill him. I really wish I could find it. Sometimes I wish God would give me a Holy Ghost machine gun. I'll blow your head off.
1: Say after me, within me, is a God-man. Say it again. Within me, is a God-man.

0: Benny Hinn is one of the most influential preachers to have ever lived. He's known for his miracles, supposedly healing Evander Holyfield of his heart condition, right? That's the boxer who Mike Tyson bit his ear off.
1: He is repairing Holyfield's heart.
0: Slaying people in the spirit. He's well known for this, very well known for this. He's also known and calls himself an apostle and an evangelist, saying he's led many, many, many people to Christ. But I've looked into him, and I think he's a very bad man. I'm not exaggerating. I think he's a very, very bad man. Today, I'm going to share with you the evidence that makes me think that he's a bad man. What I'm about to show you, I think, in a just world, would land him in prison. Please hear me out now, especially if you're a Benny Hinn supporter. I'm not attacking you. This video is for you. I hope you'll realize I'm not just going to share my conclusions or my guesses here. I'll share some thoughts I have, how I interpret things, but you can think it through yourself, because I'm going to share with you the actual footage, the video footage, the records, the claims, the evidence that makes me think these things. Today, I'm going to give you 10 areas of major concern about Benny Hinn. In fact, there's going to be timestamps so you can work your way through the video and find what you need exactly. Today, I'm going to show you a ton of video footage that I think shows Benny Hinn's false prophecies, not just in the past, but very recent false prophecies, provably false, horrible lies, him manipulating people, physically hurting people in ways that will curl your toes. I would call it assault, personally. How his slain in the spirit stuff actually works, at least my opinion on that, and more. From the 1990s up until last week, there are victims of Benny Hinn, and I dedicate this video to those victims. This is for the victims of Benny Hinn. It's about the victims of Benny Hinn, and I want there to be less victims of Benny Hinn. We're also going to answer the question, did Benny Hinn repent? Because a lot of people think he did. In 2019, there's this viral content of him seemingly very genuinely repenting of these past issues with his ministry. This is what makes a lot of people think, hey, Mike, lay off Benny Hinn. Isn't he reformed now?
2: I think it's an offense to the Lord. It's an offense to say, give $1,000. I think it's offense to the Holy Spirit to place a price on the gospel. I'm done with it. I will never again ask you to give $1,000 or whatever amounts, because I think the Holy Ghost is just fed up with it. I think that hurts the gospel. If I hear one more time, break the back of debt with $1,000, I'm going to rebuke them. I think that's buying the gospel. That's buying the blessing. That's grieving the Holy Spirit. The gospel is not for sale. And prosperity is not for sale.
0: But he did not repent. That was not true. And I'm going to share footage that I think proves that that's the case, that he did not repent. I think you're going to find that pretty irrefutable. If you're a follower of Benny Hinn, you may even find some nitpicky issues with my video. You may find some stuff where you go, well, I don't think you were accurate on that. But I think you'll find that the overall flow of the evidence with all this video footage is going to help you see that there are irreconcilable issues, unsolvable problems in the ministry of Benny Hinn. It just needs to end. It just needs to stop. You can see all of the issues right here, talking about his old lies, false prophecies, fake healings, raising the dead, slain in the spirit stuff, his supposed repentance, how I will prove he's still grifting people, his current resurgence and influence. He's surging right now in popularity and especially influence. That's an important word there. And of course, how do we stop him? I'll be dealing with all of this stuff today. My original plan was not to do this. My original plan was to do a tiny little video asking the question, did Benny Hinn repent? I was going to share some clips of recent videos that proves that his repentance was fake. That was it. I was going to do it as part of a Q&A. I do these weekly Q&As. My name's Mike Winger, by the way. I try to help people learn to think biblically about everything. That's my whole agenda here. And I was just going to do this short little thing, but as I started researching to do my due diligence and dig into the actual, you know, the stuff, the real issues, I realized if I did a video just saying Benny Hinn didn't repent of prosperity preaching, I would be acting like he only had this one issue in his ministry when his whole ministry is a massive problem, because there's enough pervasive issues that I'm aware of, only the ones that I can even find. Based upon, you know, my interpretation of the evidence, whether you agree or not, it's up to you, that I thought I have to do a whole video on this. What I discovered looking into Benny Hinn from the 1990s till now is primarily where I'm looking. I discovered stuff that was so disturbing, shocking, and evil, in my opinion, that I felt I had to make this video. So this video is dedicated to the victims of Benny Hinn. You'll see several of them in today's video. I will show you footage of who I think are victims and why it compelled me to make this video. It's going to make you angry. And I encourage you to be prayerful in your heart that you would not, in your anger, do not sin, as scripture says, because this is something I've had to pray about as I watch this stuff. It makes me angry. You know, I get that temptation of like, if I had him right here in the room with me, what would I do? And I'm like, oh, guard my heart, Lord, help me. You know, but you'll see. So this video is dedicated to those victims, especially those victims who are still currently believing in and supporting and giving their money to and trusting Benny Hinn. The man is a major problem. No solid Christian should have any respect for him in any regard. That's my view. Let me build the case, okay? Let me give you the evidence. You make up your mind. You'll have your own view here. It's my opinion, but I'm not so much wanting to share my conclusions as to share my evidence and let you think through it. Okay, a quick disclaimer that I need to give here. I believe in the gifts. I am hopeful and prayerful that we'll see things like prophecy happening in the church today. I'm not a hyper-charismatic. I'm not that kind of thing. But I do believe in those things. I'm not a cessationist. That means that you can't disregard this video because you think, well, Mike's a cessationist. Of course, he's going to come against someone who's trying to say they're doing healings in God's name. No, I would actually be very happy to see real healings in God's name. In fact, maybe you think you were really healed at a Benny Hinn event, and maybe you really were. I'm open to that as a real possibility, and I'm going to offer you an explanation for how that can be if his ministry is not legitimate. So I believe those things, but I don't believe in Benny Hinn. I'll show you why. So to Hinn's followers, I'm not attacking you. I'm not attacking gifts. This is for you. Okay, this is not against you. This is for you. This video is meant to be help and salve and ultimately a rope to pull you out of the pit that is Benny Hinn and his twisted version of Christianity and his many lies that serve to prop up his ministry in spite of its problems. The damage control is for real. So your affection, if you're a follower of Benny Hinn, your affection for Jesus has been redirected from Jesus to Benny Hinn. That is going on. You need to separate the two, and you've got to realize, like, you don't want to follow this man. So please stick with me and just think through the evidence. In a just world, I believe what I'm about to show you, all the stuff I'm about to show you as a collective in this video, would land him in prison. I'm not a legal guy. I'm not saying that I can make a case for that through the law. I'm just saying if the laws were right, that I think would be the case. I don't think you'll be able to support him, though, after watching this video. All right, section one, let's ask the question of what are Benny Hinn's old lies? Not the new lies, the old lies, because I want to establish a pattern of behavior. What kind of person is Benny Hinn? What sort of stuff has he done in the past? So let's start with the old stuff first. Some of this stuff he really seems to have repented of in a sense, never taking full accountability for how bad it was, but at least he stopped doing it. Okay, so that's not really total repentance, but at least it was a change. So Benny Hinn used to teach there were little gods, that we were little gods. I'll show you a clip to show you. This is something I don't think he has taught any time in the past 20 years, as far as I can tell.
2: You know who you are? Psalm 82:1. God standeth in the congregation of the mighty, that's you. He judgeth among the what? Now would you please listen to me? This is talking about you. He's no, telling the gods. Who are the gods? You are. See, I never heard that. Let me ask you this. Hello, you. Are you God's offspring? Then you're not human. So this God-like person inside of Benny Hinn right here has nothing to do with flesh and blood. He's a part of God. He's a little God walking in a little body, saying in Jesus' name, God came from heaven, became a man, made man into little gods, went back to heaven as man. He faces the Father as a man. I face devils as the Son of God. Jesus said, go in my name, go in my stead. Don't say I have, say I am. I am, I am, I am, I am.
3: Say after me, within me is a God man. Say it again. Within me is a God man. Now let's say it even better than that. Let's say I am a God man.
0: Nuts. Okay, as far as Christianity goes, no, you can't say I am. The whole Christian world of understanding that Jesus makes these I am statements and God says I am, this is about him being sort of like the singular omnipresent, omnipotent, all this sort of amazing monotheism stuff. Jesus is claiming to be God, period. If you claim I am in the same sense that Jesus is I am, you are making a blasphemous claim to deity. This is ultimately it's a satanic view because Satan wants to rise up and be as God. He tries to teach us the same sort of trajectory. And so this was actually pretty common. You know, Benny Hinn, his logic here is, I'll just quickly mention a couple of things. His logic here is you're God's offspring, therefore you are God's, because if, you know, everything reproduces according to its kind. This is the key teaching of everybody who that I've seen teach this little God's thing, is that everything reproduces according to its kind, as if God was biologically reproducing us. He uses the phrase, you are God's offspring. See, that comes from Acts. Paul says to the pagans that they're God's offspring, which would imply not even that saved people are gods, but that everyone's a god. Every human is a god, because if you're going to use that verse, that's what that means. Anyway, it's just a big bunch of chaos and ultimately blasphemous stuff. But he doesn't really teach that anymore, okay? He took it back sort of, kind of, and he doesn't teach it anymore. Let's look, though, and see how popular this has been and still is in Word of Faith movements, which Benny Hinn is very much part of, even if he sometimes has said he's not. It was super popular in the 90s, especially, I think, to teach this Word of Faith statement about you being little gods. Some people still have taught it, like Kenneth Copeland still teaches it. But here's a compilation of teachers that you may not be aware have actually taught this sort of thing in the past. So we're going to the past. This is back in the day, and we'll work our way up to the present in Benny Hinn's whole ministry thing.
4: We're gods. I am a little god.
5: Yes. Yes.
4: I have his name. I'm one with him. I'm in covenant relationship. Yeah. I am a little god. Critics,
5: you are anything that he is.
6: You know what the Bible calls you? It says you are little Elohim. You are a little god.
7: We got to get you acquainted with your divinity.
8: When I read in the Bible where he says, I am, I just smile and say, yes, I am too.
9: Now that's interesting, because if everything produces after its own kind, we now see God producing man.
0: This is the logic that they all, most of them at least, use to, as part of the evidence for why you're a God. See, if everything makes after their own kind, then God must make after his own kind. Look at how Creflo teaches it. And here's what shocks me. Talk about the victims of these false teachers. Listen to the audience and how quickly and easily they receive utter blasphemy with woo, wow, and praise. It's these men cultivate an attitude in their followers that allows them to teach plain, straight blasphemy, and for it to be received as like cute and interesting and even amazing.
9: And if God now produces man, and everything produces after its own kind, if horses get together, they produce what? And if dogs get together, they produce what? If cats get together, they produce what? But if the Godhead gets together and say, let us make man, then what are they producing? They're producing gods. You are gods, little g. The only human part about you is this physical body that you live in.
10: You know, why do people have such a fit about God calling his creation, not his whole creation, but his man, little gods? If he's God, what's he going to call them but the God kind? I mean, if you as a human being have a baby, you call it a human kind. If cattle has another cattle, they call it cattle kind. So, I mean, what's God supposed to call us? Doesn't the Bible say we're created in his image?
0: This is actually stupid. Like, this is like legitimate, genuine, low-level thinking. You don't understand the difference between two horses, a male and female horse, copulating and making a baby versus God creating. So God created trees. Are trees also God kind? Right? God didn't make us through the process by which humans reproduce. Do I have to explain this to people? it's so terrible, but it was widespread amongst this movement. Some of them still teaching it today. This guy, remember him, Chris Oyakhilome. I'm trying to pronounce his name right. It's tough for me. But Chris Oyakhilome, very, very popular. Benny Hinn says he's the has the biggest ministry in the world, according to Benny Hinn. But I don't know if I can trust that guy.
11: I want you to understand, at a certain period, the apostles thought they were humans. They said so. They thought so. When they tried to stop others from almost worshiping them. They said, look, we're humans like you. No. That's where they were wrong.
0: I got this clip from Stephen Kozar. Thanks, Stephen, for putting it out there and having it available for people. So this guy, Chris, is saying, like, hey, this the account he's talking about is an axe. You know, Paul's, you know, making a fire with sticks. A snake jumps out and bites him, and it's a poisonous snake. He shakes it off into the fire. He doesn't die. He's fine. The pagans turn and go, wow, you're gods. They think he's like Mars or something, I remember. And they think he's a god because he survived the snake bite. And Paul turns and they tell the people, we're not gods. We're not gods. No, no, no, no. But let me tell you about the true God. Chris, the apostle, prophet, man of God is what he has all his followers call him, the man of God. This guy, he says the apostles were wrong, that Acts is wrong. No, they got it wrong. They were gods, and they were just realizing this. These people were realizing they were gods. I'm trying to not find bad words to describe this. It's so horrific and disgusting and blatant misuse and twisting of scripture. He's literally saying the Bible's wrong. We're gods. But this is my point here, is it was super popular back then in like the 90s, around that season. It was very popular amongst Word of Faith groups. They were all doing it. These guys borrow from each other all the time. They borrow prophecies from each other, false ones. They borrow false teachings from each other. They borrow tactics for fake miracles from each other. They borrow these things from each other. So when you see them gathering and working on things in collusion, it's concerning, because they're, you know, as iron sharpens iron, so it works both ways, right? This works for people doing ungodly things too. They get better at it.
11: You, that you also have the potentials to become gods if you believe in Jesus.
0: No. So this is also like a Mormon type thing, and it's not the same as Mormon theology, but it relates to it. There's a similarity that's there. Does Benny Hinn still teach the little God stuff? As far as I can tell, he does not. In fact, we have a record of him actually repenting of this. In Charisma Magazine, he was interviewed in 1993. Benny Hinn speaks out and he talks about this issue, amongst other things we'll talk about later. And he says, and I quote, "God is shaking me," said Hinn. "He is making dramatic changes inside of me. The Lord is showing me some things I've been wrong about. At one point, I taught certain things, such as the little God's teaching and Jesus dying spiritually." I haven't talked about that, right? But he taught it, and now he says, quote, "Now I have quit teaching such things, and I have made it clear that I no longer believe them." Okay, that's the best thing you're going to get towards repentance from Benny Hinn, I think. But the one thing I want to point out is this. That sounds an awful lot like the language he uses later on in 2019. You'll hear more of it later on. Notice how similar it sounds. God shaking me, God showing me some amazing things. Maybe he'll say things like, "I'm drawing so close to God," and that type of language that is... it does spiritualize the person, right? This is not it doesn't feel like a very humble repentance. It feels like I've received new revelation kind of thing. And that's not exactly what we're looking for. But still, the point here is just this. 1993 shows that Benny Hinn has repented with very similar language as he's done in 2019. It has happened before. You'll find it's happened a number of times. But the next one's going to be a little more fishy. Let's talk about the 9-in-1 theology that Benny Hinn had about God. He used to teach that God was not 3-in-1, but 9-in-1. He taught this until he was called out, and then he repented of it. In fact, he never repents without being called out, to my knowledge. I don't think he's ever repented without some large public group calling him out. Then he'll repent of something. That's just because he says it's what God showed him, but he always denies that it's because of the critics. At any rate,
12: God the Father, ladies and gentlemen, is a person, and he is a triune being by himself, separate from the Son and the Holy Ghost. So what did you say?
13: Hear it.
12: See, God the Father...
0: I'm going to leave you hanging there, because we're going to come right back to that clip in a couple minutes, and we're going to play it in more detail. You catch the idea? He goes, the Trinity isn't just Father, Son, Holy Spirit, 3-in-1. God... the Father is his own Trinity. The Son is his own Trinity. The Spirit is his own Trinity. This connects to spirit bodies that he claims that God has, which is like a Mormon theology thing. At least it connects to Mormon. I'm not saying he got it from there. Maybe he did. Who knows? Maybe he got it from Moroni. I don't know where he got it from. So he did teach this. And then the first sort of repentance of it was in 1991. And what we're going to do is we're going to compare his different repentance claims to see if they're accurate. Okay, this is about old lies. Okay, old lies. He lied about the little God's thing. Later on, he came and said, "Oops." Now and that was a lie. Okay, that was not. He said that this was a Christian teaching. It was not. Then he lied about the doctrine of the Trinity. But what I'm more interested in, weirdly enough, is that he lied about repenting of it. He was not accurate in the way he repented. It was more damage control. So this is the reason why I would think that. In a Christianity Today magazine interview in 1991, there's a sort of not really repentance that he presents about this particular theology. Let me read to you from the article. It says, asked about the nine of them reference to the Trinity, Hinn said, that was a very dumb statement. And here's where I fully agree with Benny Hinn. And he goes on and says, I had read somewhere, I'm emphasizing that, I had read somewhere that God the Father had his own personal spirit, soul, and body. I told my church the very next week that that statement was wrong. Critics were also dismayed by Hinn's claims that he received some of his controversial teachings via revelation knowledge, quote unquote, or directly from God. Hinn told CT, however, that he wanted to shed the image of a prophet and that he would no longer claim revelation knowledge as the authority for his teachings, said Hinn. The only revelation knowledge is already in the Bible. That's kind of important. That was back in the 90s. Why do I have false prophecy stuff from him coming in 2023, 2024? What's up with that? Well, because you can't trust these things. So that was the first sort of not really repentance. Notice what he says about it. He says, I read somewhere and then I repeated it. Okay, the source was something, somewhere other than the Bible, and he repeated it. He also says he wants to shed the prophet image and no longer claim revelation knowledge as the authority for his teachings. It's kind of a my bad version of repentance. What he should have said, if he was being honest here, is I should have said, oh, I've been a false prophet. I'm getting out of ministry until a time where a responsible group of elders says, okay, we'll give you some ministry responsibilities. You can be the janitor now. But that's not what happened, okay? False prophecy is a big deal. And claiming revelation knowledge for the source of his teachings when he's then having to repent of those teachings, that means a lot, actually. He also said the following. Check this out. 1991, Benny Hinn. I really no longer believe the faith message. I don't think it adds up. He's talking about the word of faith message. You read the whole article. The context is word of faith message, like the stuff Kenneth Copeland teaches. Benny had even specifically at one point in the 90s mentions Kenneth Copeland as someone who has it wrong. He later says, if you talk about Kenneth Copeland, you're coming against God. So who knows what to make of that. But 2 years later, he not really repented again. And what I want you to do is listen to how at one point he's like, I read it somewhere and I'm sorry I got it wrong. I won't claim revelation knowledge anymore. In 2 years later, in the 1993 repentance in Charisma magazine, it was a different story that conflicts with the first story. Neither of them provide a real account of what happened. So I'm going to play a clip from Justin Peters, who I think is probably a reliable source on this. It's kind of a longer clip from Justin Peters, but he walks through this, and I think he provides proper response. I think that also... Well, I don't agree with Justin Peters on everything, or maybe I could say he doesn't agree with me on everything, right? But we agree on the essentials, and I think that he has done a more often good job than anything else when it comes to exposing Benny Hinn, and many charismatics have written him off because he's a cessationist and he front loads that in his content and whatever else. Here is what Justin Peters brings out.
14: And this made a lot of news. And a lot of people were rightly accusing him of teaching heresy for this. And so he was asked about this in an interview with Charisma magazine back in 1993. So let me read this to you, exactly what he said in the interview with Charisma magazine. And this was back in, 1993. So he was asked about it, about his teaching of nine-member Godhead. And he responded, quote, at one time or another, all preachers repeat something they've read, even though they didn't take time to study it carefully. That was my mistake. In Finnis Dake's book, God's Plan for Man, he teaches that each member of the Trinity has his own spirit, soul, and body. One Sunday, when I was speaking on the Trinity, I repeated that teaching. As soon as I did, I could feel tension in the congregation because the people sense when you say things that aren't right, so I tried to clear the air. Jokingly, I said, there must be nine of them. Well, the people laughed, and I thought, boy, that was a dumb thing to say. Then I forgot about it.
12: God the Father, ladies and gentlemen, is a person, and he is a triune being.
0: We're watching the video to see, was he joking? Did he sense tension and then say, ha ha, I just got a joke? You know, Is it that, or is it something entirely different?
12: By himself, separate from the Son and the Holy Ghost. So what did you say?
15: Hear it.
12: See, God the Father is a person. God the Son is a person. God the Holy Ghost is a person. But each one of them is a triune being by himself. If I can shock you, and maybe I should, there's nine of them.
0: Maybe I should. He wanted to shock the people. He's not responding to them being shocked. He wants to shock them. He knows he's introducing something new to Christians that they don't already believe, and he wants them to follow it and believe it. This is not a joke.
12: What did you say? Let me explain. God the Father, ladies and gentlemen, is a person with his own personal spirit, with his own personal soul, and his own personal spirit body.
0: What? Okay, the spirit body thing, that fits perfectly with Mormonism. That fits perfectly with Mormonism. It doesn't fit at all with Orthodox Christianity. Not remotely. This is definitely completely unworkable with Christianity, because what you've done is you've taken the divine essence, which is one, and you've split the divine essence out into three, so that you've got this this disgusting. Ultimately, the writers of the New Testament, the early church would absolutely reject this as something that is erroneous, that is wrong, that violates so many different verses of Scripture. I don't even have time to get into it, but let's analyze how and whether he repented of it here.
12: You say, oh, I never heard that. Well, you think you're in this church to hear things you heard for the last 50 years? Do you know that the Holy Spirit has a soul and a body separate from that of Jesus and the Father?
14: Now I ask you, does that sound like a joke to you?
0: No.
14: Does that sound like to you, he just kind of said something off the cuff, oh, there must be nine of them, and people laughed, and he moved on, and he forgot about it?
0: Nope, you're right.
14: No. No, that was deliberate teaching. He exegeted, if you will, this nine-member Godhead thing. In fact, I'm going to read from my own master's thesis here. This is on page, 47? And so Benny Hinn, in the same sermon, by the way, in the same sermon, he taught that God the Father walks around in a spirit body with hair, eyes, mouth, and hands. That God walks around in a spirit body with hair, mouth, eyes, and hands. And he taught that the Holy Spirit also has a body. This is very.
0: So this is a lot more than just saying that the Trinity is a nine, each member has a three in one. It's way more than that. Way more than that.
14: Very similar, by the way, to what Kenneth Copeland has taught before, that God is a.
0: Now, I actually found this Kenneth Copeland clip and I interspersed it here, so it's going to play in a second.
14: Being that stands about 6'2", 6'3", weighs a couple of hundred pounds, a little better.
16: The Bible said he measured the heavens with a 9-inch span. And that Bible said, in fact, the Amplified Translation translates the Hebrew text that way, that he measured out the heavens with a 9-inch span. Well, I got a ruler and measured mine, and my span's 8 3/4 inches long. So now God's span is a quarter inch longer than mine. So you see, that faith didn't come billowing out of some giant monster somewhere. It came out of the heart of a being that is very uncanny, the way he's very much like you and me. A being that stands somewhere around 6'2", 6'3". That weighs somewhere in the neighborhood of a couple of hundred pounds, a little better, has a span of 9 inches across, stood up and said, "Light be!" And this universe situated itself and went into motion. Glory to God. Hallelujah.
0: That's good, Colvin. Do you guys think he has his hands are the size he says? Okay, look, I understated one time in a weird video. I was making an analogy of something, and I gave the wrong measurement in my own hands. I'm pretty sure Kenneth Copeland, he's like 5'6", isn't he? Look how small he looks on screen. Anyway, not as big of a deal as, of course, the blasphemy that he's teaching.
14: Ken was clearly not joking, and the congregation did not laugh. In fact, after making the nine of them statement, Hinn continued teaching the nine-member Godhead for another solid 7 minutes. And, by the way, this nine-member Godhead revelation, he actually says in this teaching, he says, quote, "Man, I feel revelation knowledge already coming on me." So, in other words, he claims the source in his sermon, not in the interview with Charisma Magazine. In the interview with Charisma Magazine, he claims that the source was Finis Dake's book, God's Plan for Man.
0: Yeah.
14: But in his sermon at Orlando Christian Center in October 13th, 1990, he claimed divine revelation.
0: So I have not seen the full sermon video. I hope Justin Peters at some point, maybe you can find it and upload it on your YouTube channel. He's got a YouTube channel. He exposes this kind of stuff all the time. Again, I don't agree with everybody or anybody on everything, okay? But I think that there's not enough people exposing him. How do I know? Because he still has influence, okay? So that's kind of a big deal. In fact, growing influence, massive influence, and I'll share that with you later. But assuming that this is accurate, and I have no reason to think it isn't, okay? Assuming that this is accurate, it actually fits with the article where he specifically says he won't claim, right after saying, "I don't teach a nine-member Godhead, I won't claim revelation knowledge anymore." That totally fits with what Justin Peters is saying. That seems to add credibility to it as well. To say God is revealed to me, this means that either he's hearing from nobody and he's making stuff up, or he's hearing from Satan, or he's reading stuff in random books and then goes in front of people and says, "I heard from God." Revelation knowledge. Like that would be the implication of that. What do you think? Does that repentance of "I won't teach that anymore, I'll try not to claim those things anymore," is that enough for you? Or is it not really enough repentance?
14: I feel revelation knowledge already coming on me. So this was being downloaded to him by God himself. That's a false prophecy.
0: Yeah, very much so. So Proverbs 26:18 says, "Like a madman who throws firebrands and arrows and death is the man who deceives his neighbor and says, I'm only joking." Like, isn't that interesting? Proverbs actually has a verse on that. That would be the nature of saying, like, "Hey, God showed me, that there's nine members of the Trinity," and then going, "I was just kidding with you guys. You caught me. It was a joke for sure. For realsies." That's not really the kind of repentance we're looking for. That repentance looks more like damage control than it does any kind of actual accountability and really facing up to what you've done. Here's a miscellaneous piece of information. In the 1990s, Hinn published a book called Welcome, Holy Spirit. In that book, he talked about healing a ton of people at a hospital. And for some charismatics who think that that's not in the book, I'll explain to you why it really was in the original version of the book in a minute. But have you seen this evidence? In an article in the 90s, we actually have him being called out for these false claims about the hospital. In the article itself, I'll read to you a significant section of it. I think it's worth reading. In the book, Hinn claims that he and other clergy began to anoint patients in a Catholic hospital with oil, and they, quote, "began to receive instant healing," unquote. Hinn, that's quoting from the book, right? Hinn, pastor of the 10,000-member Orlando, Florida Christian Center and host of television's This Is Your Day, adds, "One by one, they began to testify of miracles that were taking place." He writes that you could feel God's spirit all over the building. Within a few minutes, the hospital looked almost like it had been hit by an earthquake. People were under the power of the spirit up and down the hallways as well as in the rooms. For those who don't know, this Hinn's implying that they were either shaking or twitching or fainting. They were doing some physical thing in response. That's why he describes it as an earthquake, I think. I continue the article. Fisher reports, however, that Lois C. Krause, director of community relations at General Hospital 1 in Sault Ste. Marie, challenges Hinn's descriptions. "No such events have ever occurred at General Hospital," says a hospital statement reported by PFO. Hinn's, quote, "pronouncement can neither be verified through the medical records nor by testimony from past or present personnel of this hospital. Mr. Hinn's claims are outlandish and unwarranted." His ministry spokesperson, George Parson, would not comment on the specifics in PFO's article, but affirmed the accuracy of Hinn's book. Oh, yeah. I can't talk. I'm not going to talk about this refutation from the hospital who says medical records don't show he's right. No personal testimony can show he's right. You just have him writing it in a book. But Parson, Hinn's representative, would say, but it's accurate. Just trust us. Come on. Would we lie to you about us doing amazing miracles? Why would we do that in the first? Why would we do this to you? Fox News even picked it up. Here it is.
17: In a more recent book, Welcome, Holy Spirit, Pastor Hinn claims that during a 1976 visit to a hospital in Sault Ste. Marie, his preaching triggered a mass healing of many patients.
18: We called the hospital. The hospital said it never happened. Never happened. He had come there for a service in the chapel. It was uneventful. He left. And their exact words were, no patients left the hospital that day.
0: None. That's not repentance. You can't trust this man, is my point. And that is important for his current claims as well. He works off the benefit of the doubt, as any con man does, because it's a confidence job. I'm going to get you to have confidence in me. That's the idea. In a 1992 article in Christianity Today, this comes up again. So same old Benny Hinn critics say. In the article itself, here's an interesting tidbit. Representatives of CRI and other evangelical apologetics ministries, this was Hank Hanegraaff, say they have noticed a pattern of him telling people behind the scenes that he's changed, but then going on as before, said Richard G. Fisher, who writes for the newsletter of the St. Louis-based ministry Personal Freedom Outreach. When Benny Hinn speaks, he speaks for effect. He tells people what he thinks they want to hear. That's deeply concerning. Because as we keep adding evidence on top of evidence, you're going to realize this man looks like a pathological liar. He looks like he just tries to imitate and impersonate whatever person he thinks you want him to be in the moment. That's how it appears to me, at least. Make up your own mind. I'm going to share a whole lot more evidence. You might feel that my words are too strong from the evidence I've shared. Well, keep watching. You'll realize why I've come to such strong words. So another tidbit from this article is the following. In last year's interview with CT, Hinn said that he would no longer use the term revelation knowledge. Remember that one? In reference to some of his teachings, because of the implication that those teachings were directly from God and thus infallible. While he has shunned the term revelation knowledge, just a few months ago on TV, Hinn said the Holy Spirit was, at that moment, teaching him that God originally designed women to give birth out of their sides. What? So there's how many chaotic things are happening here all at once? I'm not going to use revelation knowledge, right? But then he's going to just say, the Holy Spirit showed me. So he's still doing it. He's just using a different phrase because he remembers when he promised not to, and he doesn't want that coming back, but he wants to keep doing the same thing. It's not real repentance, right? It's a, I'll make a statement, then I'll slightly adjust my ministry. He does this today as well, I believe. Slightly adjust the way I word things so I can have the same effect and have the same impact and kind of do a similar thing, but still have some modicum of credibility that I kept to my word. Not to mention the idea that God originally designed women to give birth out of their sides. What is going on in that world? I don't know. This is old stuff. I don't think he's taught that recently. This is old stuff, but there's more. In the same articles, series of articles, you can see that Hinn claimed his father was a mayor in Jaffa or Jaffa, Israel. But it seems that his father was a clerk in an Arab labor office, not a mayor. In fact, when Benny Hinn was born, Jaffa had no mayor. Hinn admitted he wasn't mayor later on. And he goes, but he claimed that his dad performed mayoral functions. Like, what's a mayoral function? That's the vaguest thing in the world. So he could try to like redeem that statement. Of course, I believe he edited his book to remove that claim after saying that in fact, it was, mayoral functions were still there. So let's look at the next one. In August of 1993, Benny Hinn repented again of having a money focus and of promising healings. This is kind of a big deal. He was meeting with these leaders who had gotten his attention on his ministry, the PFO, that organization that's kind of looking and checking out his ministry, Hank Hanegraaff, and he starts telling them he's repenting. He starts telling them like, oh, I've really blown it and stuff, similar to what he's been saying today recently. But in a Charisma magazine interview in 1993, we read the following. In his June sermon, Hinn seemingly resolved to right the wrong I've been teaching and doing, quote unquote, continued his strong denunciation of Word of Faith teaching on prosperity. Hinn asserts the very word itself has been twisted around and has become a major business in the ministry. Money, money, money. It's almost like going gambling. And Hinn lambasts both healing, his ministry's cornerstone, and positive confession. I once said, Hinn being quoted here, I once said, if my daddy knew what I know, he wouldn't have died of cancer. But it was God's will to take my father home. I became so convinced I was right. God had to shake it out of me. Again, it's a spiritual experience where God shakes it out. He doesn't just go, yeah, I was wrong. It's got to be like a revelation moment for him. He even shared this on TBN with Pat Robertson. Here's the clip.
17: During an appearance with Pat Robertson on the 700 Club, Hinn also seemed to renounce the prosperity gospel.
19: Prosperity has a whole different meaning now out there in many circles. It means money. It means big cars, big homes. It means wealth, earthly, worldly wealth. That's not biblical.
0: It's not biblical. Now, here's what's interesting. In his modern repentance in 2019, he's going on like an interview with Stephen Strang, and he's saying, like, God's showing me things I've just never understood before. I'm drawing so close to God. And it's at one interview, he presents it like it's a new understanding of things. But he was saying it in 1993. And what did he do? As you all know, he went on to do the exact same stuff for 30 years, for over 30 years now, with a brief moment of pretend repentance in 2019. You'll find out about. In the same year, in 1993, that Charisma Magazine shows him repenting. Then you've got on TBN, Pat Robertson. And so this is leading us to the question, can I trust Benny Hinn's repentance? And the answer is going to be no. I really can't trust his repentance, right? Here's another example of how Benny Hinn does. He doesn't repent. He does damage control, at least in the 90s, right? And I'm going to make a case that it's the same in the present.
2: You know, I've looked for one verse in the Bible. I just can't seem to find it. One verse that said, if you don't like him, kill him. I really wish I could find it. But don't mention people's names on your radio program and your TV program, thinking you're doing God service. You're not. You stink, frankly. That's the way I think about it. Sometimes I wish God would give me a Holy Ghost machine gun. I'll blow your head off.
0: I think he's talking maybe about John MacArthur right there. But at any rate, I'm mentioning Benny Hinn's name, thinking I'm doing God service. So he's talking about me too, right? Now, he later on did an interview where someone asked him about this, and he says, well, I was joking. I was making a joke. And it does come off a little jokey, doesn't it? Holy Ghost machine gun. That comes off kind of jokey, so I could kind of go, well, okay, maybe he's just in the flesh, right? He's just angry because he's got critics saying bad things about him. Look, I got my critics too, and I understand that you can be tempted to be angry about them and stuff. But okay, he was just joking, so we'll let that pass. But is that really true? Is that really him like acknowledging the error? No, because look, he did way more than joke about it. If we actually look at the stuff Hinn said in other clips, you realize he was not joking at all.
2: I place a curse on every man and every woman that will stretch his hand against this anointing. I curse that man who dares to speak a word against this ministry.
0: That would be me. Here he also said the following.
19: Any person who at one time was used of God.
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Or is that really where it's at? We people who are darker than the blue, we got no time for segregating. Let's talk about brown and yellow too.

Next, we take a behind-the-scenes peek at Michael's 1978 home demo of Workin' Day and Night. 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
0: Don't let old acquaintance be forgotten. You see, I can't face this new year without you. You know the last time you left me, girl? I had such a pain in my chest, I had to go to the doctor and get an x-ray. And when he finished with me, you know what he told me? He said, Johnny, you don't have no heart attack, man. What you got is a love attack. I don't want to lose you. As a matter of fact, I can't stand to lose you.

your love, honey. 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I would want to go home without you. I can't live. Listen to my heartbeat. It's beating kind of slow. You just broke my heart when you told me, Johnny, I don't love you no more.

Yo, Ma, I know you got a man and all, but I've been watching y'all. And if he ain't treating you right, by the time you move on. And I'm not trying to get between y'all two, but you're gonna

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0: protected by Viper. Stand back. I thought you niggas was killing. Demented. Fuck you want me to do with this coward? Finish. Send it.
1: Okay. I'm back on the block.
2: Only back in the most amazing way.
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5: 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I'm chilling, and I'm listening to King's Court Radio. You need to do the same. King's Court.biz, that's what it is. Stop calling me.

0: is a bank. Woo!
1: Yeah, I got that water. Yeah, I got that water. I got that water. Yeah, I got that water. I got that water. Yeah, I got the water. I got that water. Yeah, I got that water.

0: Hey, yo, hold up, yo. About to make this phone call real quick, yo. About to learn to speak ATL-ian-ish, you know? Go down to Atlanta. Speak fluent ATL-ian. Yo, hold up, all right?
1: Thank you for calling 1-900-ATL-PIMP. For English, press 1. CS Spaniol, press 2.
0: Word?
1: All others, press 3.
0: Press 3.
1: We apologize, but only English translations are available at this time. Please press 1. Let's begin.
0: Right.
2: Say, Red.
1: Hello.
2: What's up, Sean?
1: Hello.
0: Hi.
2: Hey there, folk.
1: Hello.
2: Yeah, y'all finna give me some garden on your kudo.
1: I'm going to participate in sexual intercourse.
2: Hey, cuz, my baby mama straight trip.
1: The mother of my child is acting irrationally.
0: Word.
2: How you do that there?
1: No translation.
2: You feel me?
1: Do you understand what I'm saying?
2: Yeah.
1: Affirmative.
2: Hell no.
1: Negative.
2: Oh, hell no.
1: Absolutely negative.
2: God damn, Charlotte, you crying to death in this bitch.
0: What?
1: Okay.
2: You fucking talking all that old fucking issue? Got mine. Made me split your god wig up in this bitch.
1: If you persist to communicate such negative attitude towards me, I will be forced to beat your ass.
2: I holla.
1: Goodbye.
2: Aye, my friend.
1: Goodbye. This concludes today's lesson. To hear these translations again, press 4. To get back to the main menu, press 5. For all other options, press 6.
0: 4.

0: What's up with all y'all true niggas? Rest in peace, true ass. It's your motherfucking Colonel. Of the motherfucking team.
1: What's up, Big Boss, nigga?

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0: 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I'm gonna handle that dick.
1: I'm kicking up crack piles, 20% doing all the motherfucking risk. You do it yourself, man. 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

0: You got the coke? 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One thing.
1: This ain't about coke or paper. 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
0: Sorry to hear that, but I give a fuck about friend. I've never liked this bitch. Too bad because.
1: Ojo por ojo. 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
0: The fuck you saying, man? 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

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Mystical. 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

me alone. 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

Hold up. 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Stunning them Jordans, you know what I'm saying? Jordan 11s, Jordan 6s, Jordan 3s, Jordan 4s. But I'm in the patent leather right now, you know what I'm saying? Straight stunning. Yeah. 2014. Top star.

0: If you feel this mix, make sure to follow my Twitter at SlimK4, you know what I'm saying? We working out here, you know what I'm saying? Boys call me So Boogie and shit. What up, Williams? I know you hear this shit, nigga.
1: Chopstalks. Chopland. Chopped up and I slopped up. The Weekend. Kissland. Side go down around here, man. Cups up. Muddy cups. No aces, man. 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

step away if you don't like the jam, bitch. You know what I'm saying? You can always jam that whack shit. You know what I'm saying? The Chop Stars, we gonna do what we do, man. You know what I'm saying? That's why there's those other guys. Hey. You know what I'm saying? Say, look at you. Before we get out of here, man. Logo.

I log on, man, to get some of that free stuff, man, you know what I'm saying? And also log on to some of that iTunes and grab some of that pay stuff. You know what I'm saying? We got to keep this shit going around here, man. You know what I'm saying? To make sure boys stay chopped up and not slapped up. Look here, y'all hit us up on our Twitter, social network, or whatever it is. DJ Candlestick 'em and OG Ron C. Oh, I ain't forgot about the real G's, man, that be jamming the F-axis. My fault, players. You know what I'm saying? But you know the ladies get a little sensitive sometimes, so you know how that go.

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Everybody's moving so fast these days. 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They gonna love you cause you're beautiful, but it's another reason why they wanna hurt you.

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1: Oh my god.
0: Come on. 23, Taylor. Okay.
2: Slugs.
3: 23.
0: Monkey. Oh, fuck. 10? 10?
4: 14.

0: fucking way! Where's Adam?
1: He just walked in.
2: Oh my god!
0: Yeah.
2: What the
0: fuck? Oh my god!

0: my nigga. These niggas did some bullshit. Yo, my nigga. Holy shit. Oh my God.
1: Wow, man, they're temprano aquí.
2: I know, who's done this?
1: Who's done
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